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She was storming through the house that day, and I could tell she was leaving. And I thought, oh, she'll be back, till she turned around and pointed at the wall and said,

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3: 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I'm your host, Ed Adams, and today we're tracking the fastest growing equestrian sport in the nation, alongside two powerhouse figures who are dominant both in the arena and behind the microphone. And first up, representing Creston, Iowa, he's an Army National Guard veteran and a dedicated farmer, an elite men's level 6 cowboy mounted shooting competitor. Fresh off an incredible run, he captured the 2024 Cowboy Mounted Shooting Reserve Champion Futurity Horse and a Futurity Horse of the Year titles in Shelbyville, Tennessee, riding Sandman Silver Cash, better known as Goose, from Travis Quarter Horses professional trainer Adam Ross. And joining him is an active equestrian competitor and a prominent media force changing how we experience the sport. She is a brilliant mind behind the hit podcast Balloon Killers, where she breaks down the sport with everyone from cowboy mounted shooting president Mitchell Kramer to Hall of Fame legends. She is also the host of a rookie educational series, The Ingate, the one and only Chrissy Riley. And it's an honor to have these both on Better Horses Radio. But coming up, we've got you covered with our Better Cattle update with the trusted voice of agriculture, Mark Oppold. Mark?
4: Well, thanks, Ed. Great to be with everybody again here as we head down these last 2 weeks of August and looking at Labor Day here a couple of weeks away. Farm Progress Show, those of you in the Midwest certainly aware of that show this year in Boone, Iowa. Next year, of course, the rotation takes it back to Decatur, Illinois. But looking forward to getting back to my home state in Iowa and attend the Farm Progress Show. Ed, I can't go any further into my report this week without recognizing and saying happy anniversary to my wife, Kathy. Our anniversary is this week. 53 years we've been living happily ever after. So, Kathy, if you're tuning in here, happy anniversary. Great time of the year. It feels like August. It was certainly hot 53 years ago, and we certainly are seeing that again, but also mixed in with some moisture certainly needed. It, I would say, probably million-dollar rains, where it did have some shower activity in the last 6 to 10 days. Well, state fair is wrapping up this coming weekend. Iowa, Missouri, Illinois, others already are wrapping up. There are still some that are yet to come. Nebraska, for one, is getting started here soon and running through the Labor Day holiday here. So great time of the year. Had our first sweet corn. Took us a while. We did have our first sweet corn about a week ago. And that time of the year here as well. College football, just about a week away. There's, I read 7 or 8 games coming up here on the 29th. So we'll start the college football season. Great time of the year. Maybe not so great for our producers out there looking at live cattle and feeder cattle futures reaching their lowest levels of the year here recently. This is old news here, but Tyson news certainly not helping. Shutting down the plants in Joslyn, Illinois, that processed about 3,000 head a day. And then the Eagle Mountain Utah plant was more of a package plant than a slaughter operation, but still shutting that down and not certainly helping. Some say it'd be 3, 4, 6 weeks maybe to kind of get the flow of cattle back in line here with these plants shutting down. They did close that Eagle Mountain, Utah plant and then sold Pasco, Washington, that 2,000 head a day. So at least that will be open. And, of course, adding a second shift to take up some of the slack. They're saying making it more efficient for them, but adding a second shift in the Amarillo, Texas

0: plant. So again, the futures reacting to that. We watch that. It's still a ways away, but the 52-week low on the October live cattle is down at 196.75. That came late November last year. Same for feeder cattle. October feeder cattle, 52-week low, 287.45, also on the same day here, late November, 24th, 25th, last year. So we're watching that. And, you know, one comment that I saw, Ed, that did make a lot of sense here, that, you know, the cash market, and this is their word, the cash market has crashed, futures market has crashed, but retail prices still at or near record highs. So that retailer is still keeping prices up. And have not crashed, certainly, according to this author. And so far, consumers are paying up for the beef, maybe not in the volume that they were, but still paying up. But the price has not declined all that much, if at all, at the retail level. Elsewhere, we have the Superior Livestock. I wanted to point this out. Their sale is underway, started on Monday. The Bighorn Classic, that's always a big one for the year. It's in Sheridan, Wyoming, originates from there. It goes on through Friday. They started on Monday. They had over 196,000 cattle in the catalog, calves, bred stock as well, for that sale this week. And then they have, of course, their Labor Day sale starts on September the 2nd. I get that always a big sale. We don't have any numbers from Sheridan, Wyoming here yet, but I hope to maybe have those just to kind of compare here next week. Elsewhere, the U.S.-Mexican border reopening, not across the board, at Douglas, Arizona, and the port there. So keeping that in mind in this cash or in this overall trade as well. Well, speaking of cash, we mentioned crashing 225, 228 sales in the north at 227, 228 in the south when they finally did get some trade going here last week, which is, again, continuing that lower trend. So we wish we had better news for our cattlemen. The heat continues and stressing cattle and feedlot areas here. And so, again, not helping there. But we get these recoveries here. Unfortunately, right now, any recovery that we're getting seems to be sold. A lot of sellers out there willing to step in and be a seller at these, if anything, would bounce back a little bit higher. Well, that's all for leading things off here. Ed, wish again we had better news, and better news will come. And we wish everyone a profitable week ahead.
1: And thank you, Mark. It's going to be a great ride. So tighten up your cinch, settle back on that saddle. I'm your host, Ed Adams, and we'll be right back right after these messages.
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1: 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Hello, everyone. My name's Ed Adams, and we're coming to you today with a story of family, elite horsepower, and a small town making major waves across the national equine scene. Now, if you head down to Union County in southwest Iowa, right around the Afton-Creston area, you're going to find a powerhouse breeding and training program at Travis Quarter Horses. Now, they've built an incredible legacy, raising ranching heritage athletes with brains, bone, and speed. But the great horses needs a great pilot. And we have one of the very best in this country joining us today. Adam Ross is an Army National Guard veteran, a farmer in Iowa, and a level 6 cowboy mounted shooting competitor. And along with his wife, Sheila, half of the dynamic mounted shooting power couple, riding standout Travis Quarter Horse bred futurity stars like Sandman, Silver Cash, the 2024 CMSA Futurity Horse of the Year. We're very pleased to welcome to Better Horses Radio from Afton, Iowa, Mr. Adam Ross. Adam, great to have you on the show.
7: Yeah, thank you so much for having me today.
1: You know, you have been able to clear up a lot of things for us. So the one thing that I want to talk about is you won the 2026 Travis Quarter Horse Futurity with Sandy Wiz and previously had the Futurity Horse of the Year. When you take a raw 3 to 4 year old horse, what is a step-by-step process for introducing them to gunfire so they stay calm under pressure?
7: I guess I'd start off first that the most success I've had with training young horses to cowboy mounted shooting is trial and error, to be completely honest. If you go back even before I had all the success in 2024 with the futurity horse I rode that year, his name's Sandman Silver Cash. We call him Goose. Everybody in my state and most people in the nation will know that little gorilla horse that I ride. But if you rewind actually 2 years before that, nobody will remember the futurity horse I rode. It's the first horse that I got to break. It's actually a full brother to the futurity horse I rode 2 years later in 2024. And the most success I've had is trial and error. I mean, the first one that I had, I didn't know what I was doing. I hadn't had a lot of experience with taking a two-year-old and getting them started under saddle. And I had the most success with, this is what I struggled with 2 years ago, and this is how I'm going to make it better the following year. So when I got Goose up, we started a whole year earlier than I did with his older brother with Sandman's Cash is the name of the stud that Clint Travis and Travis Quarter Horse own. And I have the 8-year-old. The 7-year-old is still standing at stud. That's Yankee. That's Sandman's Cash. And then I ended up with a 6-year-old. So that mare only raised 3 colts, and I was lucky enough to own 2 of them. And the 3rd one's still standing at stud at Travis Quarter Horses. So I think genetics, brain power, being exposed to the environment where all of our colts that stand around at any of the farms around here, especially Travis Quarter Horses, I don't actually live there, but I'm a really close neighbor to them. And any of the horses standing around there from day to day, from the time they're a weanling, it is not uncommon for them to hear 50 or 60 shells shot off on the farm at some random point. And eventually it's just a habit for them. They understand that it's nothing to be scared of. So the shooting aspect is by far for us the easiest part of getting colts ready for cowboy mounted shooting. It's dealing with a 2-year-old brain, a 3-year-old horse growing and getting awkward and doesn't know how to pick up his leads, and then trying to get them set up so that when January 1st hits their four-year-old year, you have a chance to go start getting them seasoned. I find that to be the biggest challenge in our sport, that the more patterns that horse runs, the more facilities that they've been to, the more times they've, you know, felt like they were going to crawl out of their skin and got through it, the better you're going to be come September timeframe when we have to compete on them at a really big stage.

0: that's where I found the most success, is learning from what I did wrong on the first one, picking it up in 2024 on Goose and Sandman Silver Cash. We were really, really successful. I rode my butt off on him his three-year-old year, the winter when he was going from 3 to 4, and he was ready to go. It took all the work out of it that I had a really good-minded horse that had been hauled all over the country his three-year-old year, and he was ready to compete when he was 4. So I felt like that's what really put me ahead of the rest of the competition for that year.
1: You know, you're bringing up a very good point. So not every horse can handle the speed of combined with loud noises, single action 45s. Is there a specific right. behavior trait or a structural quality that you're looking for in these young prospects that tells you, hey, this horse is going to make an elite level 6 mounted shooting horse?
0: So this is one of my favorite questions to fall down the rabbit hole into. And you could bring 6 or 7 level 6 absolutely top of their game cowboy mounted shooters onto this show right now and set us down and talk about us, and all 6 of us are going to describe a completely different body type, a completely different breeding line. I think that you have to match the horse that you want to compete on, especially when you're talking colts, especially when you're talking something that I don't know how this is going to turn out. So the only thing I'm betting on is the lineage, is the parents that I get in front of them. I know how this horse's brother or sister or dad or mom acted. So I have a very specific quality in horses that I like, and I'm really spoiled because I have one really big powerhouse breeder that lives right down the road from me. So I know every one of the studs that are standing there. I know all the mares standing there, and I'm sure all those mares produce outstanding colts that'll fit somebody in this country. But once you find the body size, whether you want a horse that stands 15-3 or whether you want a shorter horse that stands 15 hand stall, or whether you want one with a big back hip, a long horse, a short horse, That's an argument that anybody can have in the horse industry. And it's a good argument to have on. They all have things they do better than others. If you're in a great big humongous arena, this is the same thing in all rodeo sports and all equine sports. You get into a full size pen to where you have 250 feet to run clear down the rundown. You need a horse that has a great big long stride and a whole lot of leg and top end speed. Now on that same side of the coin, when you flip it over, not every arena we run in is full size. We get into some pins in cowboy mounted shooting somewhere that is only 125 feet wide by 150 feet long. And now instead of running wide open and having flat out top end speed, you need something that's a little more short coupled. You got to find the versatility in a horse and in a breeding program that's going to be well rounded enough. And I think the only way you can really overcome that obstacle is by spending years in our sport, about raising a horse, realizing what you think you could get better on the next one, and moving on. That's the great thing about horses. That's the great thing about the CMSA fraternity program. That's the great thing about getting one started really, really solid as a four-year-old, that you haven't ran the guts out of them yet. They have enough of mind on them that you can still keep going forward, bring them back the following year and run them in our 5 and 6 year old derby program. That's the end goal. I want to raise a horse that's versatile enough to make a quick little corner inside of a 100-foot wide arena and then be able to keep up with the fastest in the country.
1: And if you're just joining us, we're talking to Adam Ross from Travis Quarter Horses, and we're talking all about cowboy mounted shooting. And, you know, the high level strategy here, you compete at the absolute highest level of the sport as an M6 shooter. So for the amateurs or low level riders listening, what is the biggest difference in the mental preparation or arena strategy, as you were talking about, when transitioning from a lower level to where you are today, the elite pro ranks?
0: I think the biggest advice I could give to anybody starting out in our sport is there's very, very, very small percentage of shooters and horses alike that the horse you started with, the horse that you gained your confidence on, the horse that taught you or you taught how to shoot, is most likely not going to be your partner for the entirety of your career. If you want to move from a solid level 1, you don't need to run the same times as when you get into the open and you're running against the men's level 6s or the ladies 6s and trying to run for the overall fastest time. I think that people will find the most success about with a horse in particular on finding something you can get comfortable with. Our sport has a really, really big learning curve in the very beginning. You can either be good at shooting guns or good at riding horses. When you put the two together, there's not a lot of time. You know, some of the really, really fast patterns that we shoot in our sport, you have two single action 45 long colts strapped to your chest. You got a 1200 pound horse. And some of these patterns, you start and finish, shoot 5 rounds out of one gun, gun change, around a barrel or two, and a second gun, and the whole thing is over in 9 seconds. Doesn't give you

0: a lot of time to think about everything that's going to happen. You have to think about safety for you, safety for your horse. We're not just running straight out of a roping box and turning left. I mean, you got to pick up the right lead. You got to switch over, pick up the left lead. You have to change your gun. So just keep in mind that just because this is the horse or the speed that you start at, confidence and that muscle memory of this is how I can do this safely. This is how I can do this efficiently. This is how I can really get down the arena. That's the biggest learning curve in our sport. So starting out as a level one, just learn how to get through without falling off. That's the biggest deal. And that was a big hurdle for a lot of us in our sport.
1: You know, that reminds me, as a level one, everybody tells you to just go slow, shoot clean.
0: Yes.
1: And
0: Right.
1: now you're the vice president of the Iowa CMSA, Cowboy Mounted Shooting Association. So you've seen this sport explode in popularity. Now, I did hear rumors that in the beginning, they would trot up, shoot a balloon, and then trot to the next one. So it's changed dramatically. So where do you see the future of cowboy mounted shooting heading in Iowa over the next few years and throughout the entire sport?
0: The thing that I really like about cowboy mounted shooting as a whole, I'll start there before I go into our specific club in Iowa CMSA. Cowboy mounted shooting as a whole, I started in 2014. And when you say walk up to a balloon, stop, get it shot, stop your horse in the middle of a pattern, look down, figure out how to stare at your halters and put a gun away, that's where I started in this sport. I had zero horsemanship experience whatsoever. I was pretty handy with a set of pistols, so it came kind of naturally to me. But the level of expertise, the level of experience and horsemanship that this sport has overcome, even in the last 12 years, it would absolutely blow your mind. When I started this sport, there were some older gentlemen, and I'm not picking on anybody by any means, but when I first started, there were some guys in our local club that were men's level fives at the time. The state of Iowa didn't ever have a level six. Nobody had made it far enough in our sport to be a pro to actually get to level six. So we had some level fives when I first started, and I remember showing up to the first couple of practices thinking, oh my goodness, there's no way I can ever go at a lope the whole way through a pattern without breaking down into a trot or looking down to change my guns. I just don't understand how this is possible. You fast forward, and I was lucky enough. My first season, all I did was fall off the top of my horse. I had way more go than I did control. I learned at the School of Hard Knocks and fell off a lot. But every time you fall off, I feel like you're pushing yourself fast enough to learn a little something and hopefully get better on the next one. I was lucky enough that the sport had really, really started growing in 2015, 16, 17, all the way up until COVID, that we started putting on some really good sized matches. And back then, we would show up to several local matches, and if there was 25 people there, it was a pretty good day. Well, the numbers started getting up into the, we would show up just at a local shoot here in small southern Iowa, and we'd get almost 50 people at a match that you had to compete with, which kind of helps you. The leveling system is a little bit hard to understand in cowboy mounted shooting. So you have to compete against a certain number of competitors depending on what level it is. So when you start out as a level one, you only have to compete against four people in your level, and you have to win four times to move up, and so on and so forth. By the time you get to a men's level five, you have to compete against six other people that have already made it to men's level fives, and then you have to win six times. So it gets progressively harder and harder and harder to move up. So until you get your peers at an equal level with you, it gets kind of hard to get to the top of our sport. By the time we got to COVID, the Iowa CMSA had just grown and grown and grown. And I attribute the majority of that to Travis Quarter Horses. Their family is an unbelievable asset to cowboy mounted shooting as a whole. They're an unbelievable family to be around. God first, the country second, their family, everybody else in between. They'll loan you a horse, they'll loan you a gun. And that's contagious to everybody around them. When you show up to an event and you're brand new in the sport and you don't understand what equipment you need or what guns you need, and you have competitors walking up to you saying, hey, your horse isn't quite ready for this yet. Why don't you just ride mine? You'll have a lot more fun. Or, hey, that gun isn't going to work for you here. I think you should try this. It's just really encouraging. And I think that's been the single biggest success we've had at Iowa CMSA. When you show up to one of our events, you're going to get treated like family, and you're going to get treated as if your dad wanted to loan you a horse so you could succeed. And that's really just grown. I mean, you fast forward to today now, we went to the Travis Quarter Horse Fraternity in small town, the middle of nowhere between Preston and Maxburg, Iowa, up here. And we put on 200 shooters in the middle of the country in southwest Iowa. So the level of experience, the level of just loping through and shooting your

0: balloons. Those days are long gone. 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I mean, it's you take a bad step, somebody else isn't, and you're going to get beat. That's what I really love. That's what keeps me coming back to this sport, even as a men's level six.
1: You know, you mentioned it, so let's kind of dive into that.

0: skill set that always excels in the beginning. You know what I mean? You can have a really, really hot double running bred mare that can go out into the barrel world and win a whole lot of money. Now, is that a horse that you're going to ever be able to walk uptown in Crescent, Iowa and ride through the 4th of July parade? Some people would argue and say yes, but I'm telling you, you're not going to set yourself up for very much success. I think that the Travises and Travis Quarter Horses as a whole has done a really, really outstanding job in cowboy mounted shooting at finding a cowbred mare that has a really good head on her shoulders, that is good enough you can take her out and you can work her on the cows every single day. And a horse that you like to ride, a horse that you can go get something done with, is going to get more work. The more you ride them, the better they're going to get. Now, if you have a big, thick-bodied mare that is all cowbred and doesn't have a bunch of run with it, they've done a great job of buying some absolute stud power on their farm and crossing a cowbred mare with a whole lot of brains to a hotter running bred stud. And the outcome, if you look at the national level in CMSA, Travis Quarter Horses is overly dominant right now, especially in the futurity and the Derby program. I mean, what they're doing is working. I'm not saying that's the secret sauce or the recipe for every one of them. We've just found a lot of success for it right here in our area.
1: You mentioned it, and I want to dive into that. So your wife, Sheila Ross, is also an elite competitor in the ladies' level 5 division. So what is it like
0: Yes,
1: traveling the
0: sir.
1: country together as a mounted shooting power couple? And, do things get competitive at the dinner table? What's that like? Is it a big match?
0: So the great thing about our sport is that, of course, we keep track of who the overall winner is at every one of them. Everybody's showing up for that. But it's not the only thing you can win. We separate, there's four different divisions that you can join in cowboy mounted shooting. You can be in the men's, the women's, the senior men's, or the senior women's. So at age 50, you have the option to either stay in the open or join the senior division. So the great thing is my wife can show up and she has 5 wins as a level 5. So she's only 1 win away, and we have been holding our breath every weekend that we take off and leave the house, crossing our fingers, saying, man, I hope this is the match. I hope this is the one right here where she can become the first Lady Six in the state of Iowa, because we don't have one currently. So I'm cheering her on. I'm her biggest fan. We don't really compete against each other that often. My wife always claims that she's a grandma of two. We have 4 kids that are grown and out of the house, which gives us the freedom to take off and travel across the country now. But the great thing is, my wife says she values her life a lot more than I do, that I have no fear to take off on a 4-year-old and run them as hard as they're ready to go. Once I get them ready, once a horse turns 5 and 6 year olds and I've got 200 or 300 rounds underneath them where they've run out there, then my wife will throw a leg over them. So she always claims that she's the brains of the operation and I'm the crash test dummy.
1: There you go. If you're just joining us, we're talking to Adam Ross at Travis Quarter Horses. We're talking about Cowboy Mounted Shooting Association. And if you want to check out that family, that's travisfamilyquarterhorses.com. And I think my final question for you, as we talked about it, and you mentioned it in this interview, the annual Travis Quarter Horse Shoot in Afton, Iowa draws like hundreds of riders into a single pasture every year. So for people who've never seen it, can you describe the atmosphere and the event, and why has it become such a big destination for shooters nationwide?
0: Absolutely. I think the biggest draw to Travis Quarter Horse Shoot is all the competitors. I think this year when we had everybody show up, they had 26 states and 2 countries, including Canada, represented in small town Creston, Iowa this year. When you show up, you can park anywhere you want on the grounds. There's no fee for camping. They're going to put up your horses and any accommodations that you need. If you want to tie your horses to the trailer, if you want to put up electric fence, if you need a stall put up, they're going to treat you like family when you show up here. And that's the thing I love most about living in small town Iowa, is that you can say hi to your neighbors. You can swing in when you need something. And that's the atmosphere that you feel when you show up to Travis Quarter Horses. When you show up to the Travis Quarter Horse Shoot, you feel like you belong there. You feel like you're part of family. And the competition is as tough as it gets anywhere in the country. If you show up to an event in cowboy mounted shooting with 200 people, you're normally at a major event before we get to numbers like that. So to host that at a local level is a really big deal, something that we're super proud of for Iowa CMSA, for our club, and for Travis Quarter Horses alike.
1: Army National Guard veteran, farmer in Iowa, a level 6 CMSA professional and a competitor, and he also shoots with his wife Sheila. Adam, I want to thank you for joining Better Horses, and above all, I enjoy coming out and riding with you, and more importantly, we wish you all the best this year, and hope to see you on the road.

0: Thank you very much.
1: All right, everyone. That's Adam Ross with Travis Quarter Horses. You can check them out at TravisFamilyQuarterHorses.com. I want everybody to stay with us. We got more better horses coming your way. I'm Ed Adams, and we'll be right back right after these messages. You are listening to Better Horses Radio. I'm your host, Ed Adams. We are talking about the equine industry and everything we have going on through it today. And folks, we have a really exciting segment lined up for you. Cowboy mounted shooting is easily one of the fastest growing equestrian sports in the country right now. It blends top-tier horsemanship with extreme precision, speed, and standard old cowboy grit. Well, joining us today is someone who is right into the thick of it all. Not only is she an incredible competitor out there in the arena, tearing up patterns and breaking records, but she's also giving the sport a huge voice. She's the creator and host of the hit podcast Balloon Killers, where she interviews the best horsemen, clinicians, and legends in the mounted shooting world. Please welcome to the show the ultimate balloon killer herself, Chrissy Riley. Chrissy, welcome to Better Horses Radio.
2: Thank you so much for having me.
1: Now, I have to start off with some of the questions here. Your podcast, Balloon Killers, has blown up in the equestrian community. What inspired you to start it, and what is it has been the most surprising thing you've learned when interviewing all the CMSA Hall of Famers like Eddie Miller and Dina Miller?
2: I started the podcast because, first of all, I am obsessed with mounted shooting, like many of us are. As soon as I got into the sport, I quickly became obsessed with it. And I also love listening to podcasts. I travel a lot in my truck to different shoots now. And I wanted to listen to something to do with mounted shooting before shoots so that I could get really amped up and inspired and excited before the shoot. But there really wasn't that much out there. So I decided to start something myself, and I really wanted to learn from the experts. I know that we have a lot of really interesting people in this sport. The sport covers such a wide range of ages. We've got everyone from children all the way up to people in their 70s and 80s. And because of that, we have a lot of different people with a lot of different backgrounds. And I know that I have so much to learn from these people. So I wanted to talk to the people who are really good at the sport and get some top tips from them right before I go into the shooting arena. And I also wanted to learn about their backgrounds. And there's just some really interesting people in this sport. We've got all kinds of people. We've got photographers, videographers, we've got people who make things for mounted shooting, like chinks and holsters, and I just love learning about all of that stuff. So that is why I started it.
1: You know, to tell, let everybody, our listening audience, know that you compete at the level 3 level with your paint horse Bear, and I believe he stands over 17 hands high. What specific traits do you think make a good paint or quarter horse excel in this sport compared to other breeds?
2: Well, my horse is actually called Flint. I do have Mr. Bear, and he's become the notorious Mr. Bear at this point because I've talked about him on my podcast so much. But I've actually been riding Flint more recently. He's my 16-2 hand paint. And something that makes him successful at this sport is that he has a really strong hind end. He pushes from his hind end, which gives him that speed. But I also think it's important for our horses to be sort of agile and nimble as well. They need to be able to make those barrel turns. They need to be able to turn quickly through a gate. And sometimes that's actually challenging for Flint because he's 16-2 hands. He's got that really long stride. And so I have to time my patterns really well to make sure that I'm turning him just at the right moment to get him to change lead or to get into that stride as we make those turns. But generally what we're seeing in cowboy mounted shooting in terms of horses is, you know, really strong, solid quarter horses or paint horses who can really push from their hind end and get that speed, but they've also got that agility and nimbleness to move around patterns quickly, particularly in some of those smaller arenas.
1: You know, Chrissy, everyone is wanting to get into mounted shooting, but their biggest fear is usually how their horse will react to gunfire. We all know that. Do you have a go-to, a step-by-step method for introducing a horse to a 45 single action revolver and blanks for the very first time?
2: So I think it's really important to put the horse in a situation where they can be successful and that they can feel like they've won, essentially. And I think it's really important to put horses with other horses. They're herd animals. They really pay attention to what the other horses around them are doing. So I will only ever start horses around pistols with other horses who've already been exposed to gunfire and are comfortable with it, so that the horse that I'm on that's new to it will be reading those other horses and paying attention to how they are responding and will hopefully follow suit and be as calm as they are.
1: You know, letting everybody know there are over 100 official CMSA patterns, and how you can memorize the run on the fly is very difficult. So what is your preparation staying responsive in such high speeds with a pattern you haven't seen go until you get into that arena?
2: I do a lot of visualization. So before I go into the arena, in fact, before I even get on my horse, I take a look at the pattern, and I actually try and take a look at the pattern from lots of different angles. So there are pattern books out there, but of course that's 2D, that's flat. I try and see how the pattern is actually set up, because it can also be set up a little bit differently in each arena. A big arena might have the pattern looking different to it being set up in a small arena. So I start with the book and I take a look at how the book might suggest that I run the pattern. Then I'll go and take a look at it in the arena off my horse. So I'll try and take a look at it from all angles so that I can see how close the balloons are to one side or to the end or where the barrel is. And then once I've got the lay of the land, I start to visualize. I think about the route that I'm going to take based on my horse specifically, like how he runs and the space that he might need to make those turns. I visualize running it in my head. So I imagine myself in the pattern, like I'm living that pattern before it happens. Then when I get on my horse and I'm in the in gate and I'm watching other people run, I'm looking at how close they are and how things look from that angle. And then I feel prepared to go in and run successfully.
1: All right, everyone, I want you to stay with us. We got more better horses coming your way. I'm your host, Ed Adams, and we'll be right back right after these messages.
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1: And if you're just joining us, we're talking to Chrissy Riley, an active equine competitor and a prominent media figure in the Cowboy Mounted Shooting Association. I'm glad to have her talking to us. And one of the things, Chrissy, you recently launched the InGate specifically as a mounted shooting 101 guide. What is the single biggest mistake or misconception you see rookie shooters make when they first enter the sport?
2: So I think that a lot of people get very excited about the sport once they first try it. And if their horses do well at the very beginning, it can be very easy to rush into competing. If your horse does well and it's doing well with the gunfire, it can be very easy to just sign up for the main match really quickly. I always recommend taking your time. Because while a horse might do really well initially, once you start putting it under pressure, putting it in the arena, it can get a little anxious and things can blow up really quickly. So I think it's really important to take your time. Lots of shoots have what are called demo runs or time only runs. And those will happen after each stage. And they aren't competition. It's not part of the main match. And it's a great opportunity to get your horse into the arena and yourself into the arena in a low stakes environment so that your horse can get used to it without putting that pressure on them of your own anxiety as you compete, but also pushing them to be too anxious too soon.
1: You know, that's a very good point, you know, especially when you're transitioning up the levels. So moving up the ranks of CMSA takes serious grit. We talk to a lot of L6s and M6s out there. And what is your biggest mental and physical hurdle that you had to clear when you're now making through the ranks as an L3 division?
2: I think it has been mental for me. So I actually started to have mental performance coaching last year because I realized that when I go into the arena, I shut down my brain and my body takes over, which is great to a degree, but I can never remember what happened when I've done my run. I can never remember what went wrong or what went right to be able to recreate it or to leave it behind. And so I started doing mental performance coaching so I could really get my mindset right and go into the arena knowing exactly what I'm going to do And I can pay attention to that whilst I'm running. So one of the things I've really focused on is straight and weight. So the straight part is my arm. I want to go into the pattern with my arm really straight and on my first target. And I want to follow that as I go through the pattern. I want a straight arm on my target. And then weight. When you get anxious, it can be really easy to want to fire too quickly. So I'm telling myself as I'm in the pattern, straight and weight. And I'm making sure that I wait until I have the best angle on each balloon to be hopefully accurate in my shot and pop that balloon, kill that balloon.
1: Yeah. You know, the perfect run. You know, mounted shooting is just a game of split seconds, as you just described. So when you're flying through those targets with that gun in one hand, you're absolutely right. You have to prepare yourself. It is so easy to make mistakes because you're relying on muscle memory in a lot of what you're doing, but your mind has to be really sharp when you're getting through there. So, you know, what's going through your mind right before the timer starts, right before, and I've watched you warm up, and I've seen you just take off. So what are you thinking right before you hit that first balloon?
2: I'm thinking about the angle that I'm crossing the timer line at to get to the first balloon. And I'm also thinking about the speed that I have. I want to make sure that when I cross that timer line, I am in exactly the right place to make my first balloon within the least amount of strides. And I want to make sure that my horse is at the speed that I want him to be to take me across the timer line and up to that first balloon. And so those are the two things I'm focusing on, my angle and my speed.
1: Hey, Chrissy, I have to ask you. Now, you and I had a chance to ride together at the Missouri State Fair for cowboy mounted shooting. You went off to Colorado to shoot again just recently. How did that go?
2: So we overnighted from the Missouri State Fair to Colorado for the Colorado State Shoot, and I had the best day that I could have ever had, which was so surprising given that we were both sleep deprived, both myself and my horse were sleep deprived. But we went into the Colorado shoot not really expecting too much, just hoping to be clean and to get some points from the leaderboard. We were on fire. We had some of the best runs we've ever had, and we actually won the level 3 class and got the Colorado State Buckle, which was so exciting.
1: You know, it's an exciting event. Chrissy, it is amazing, and you and I haven't been in it in that long, but it's amazing how this sport has exponentially increasing in popularity more and more. With all of your interviews that you're doing with balloon killers, what do you think the secret sauce is here, why everybody's jumping on cowboy mounted shooting?
2: It's so exciting. It's fast. I mean, what is there not to love about fast horses and guns? Two incredible things together. And it's exciting. I think something else that's really interesting about cowboy mounted shooting is that there are so many different patterns. So you can go multiple days of shooting and never shoot the same pattern twice. And I think that that adds to the engagement and interest level because you don't get bored with it. You're constantly having to think and use your mind as well as use your body as you're shooting.
1: Chrissy Riley, the host of Balloon Killers. You can catch it on your podcast wherever you get your podcast player. And she's a prominent equine competitor and a media figure. I am so glad she came on our show. Chrissy, thank you for joining Better Horses. And above all, we wish you all the best for this year, getting up and going through the ranks of cowboy mounted shooting.
2: Thank you so much. It's been a pleasure.
1: Chrissy Riley, everyone, you can check her out here on our podcast called Balloon Killers. All right, everyone, that wraps up another episode of Better Horses, but the ride doesn't have to end here. 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

perfect country and western song. I wrote him back a letter and I told him it was not the perfect country and western song because he hadn't said anything at all about mama or trains or trucks or prison or getting drunk. Well, he sat down and wrote another verse to the song and he

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I'm Debbie Erickson, here hanging out with you this morning, playing your all-time favorite every Saturday morning, and you know I love them like you do. Well, this lady is just amazing, and we just think she's great, and she's had so many wonderful hits. Here is Terry Clark on KFKF.

0: Hank Jr., all my rowdy friends on 94.1 KFKF. Well, Kenny Rogers would have celebrated his birthday this week, so we celebrate Kenny Rogers. Here is Lucille on KFKF.
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The Highwaymen, Waylon, Willie, Johnny, and Chris. The album and the song both number one this week in 1985. It is the Throwback Show. I'm Debbie Erickson. So glad to be here with you. Shenandoah had the number one hit back in 1990 this week. Next to you, next to me. I'm Debbie, and it's the Throwback Show. You are in KF Country. Right.

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1: Chris Young.
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0: Doug Stone, who was number one this week back in 1993. Conway and Loretta were number one this week back in 1973. Mississippi Man.
1: Hey, Louisiana woman.
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1: 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The Mississippi River can't keep us apart. There's too much love in this Mississippi.

Drinked Too Much on 94.1 KFKF. Well, we lost this dear lady far too soon, but boy, she left some great songs for us to enjoy forever. Happy birthday in heaven to the great Holly Dunn. Here is Daddy's Hands.

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15: 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Get the money you deserve. Mike's got this.

0: Celebrating her 60th birthday this week, hard to believe. That is The Fool on 94.1 KFKF. We are also remembering and celebrating Kenny Rogers' 88th birthday. This is probably his biggest one. Here's The Gambler.
1: On a warm summer's evening, on a train bound for nowhere, I met up with a gambler. We were both too tired to sleep, so we took turns of staring

Joe DeMessina, and I'm all right. From 1998, number one this week, and that's one of two number one songs written by the great Phil Vassar for Joe DeMessina. I'm all right. The other one is Bye Bye. I'm Debbie Erickson. It is the Throwback Show, and we're going to go back and grab one from the great Mel Tillis. Number one this week back in 1978. This is from the soundtrack of the movie Every Which Way But Loose. It's Coca-Cola Cowboy on 94.1 KFKF.

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1: Colin Ray. Happy birthday, Colin, celebrating birthday number 66. And oh, this guy would have been 87 years old this week. He was the bass singer for the Statler Brothers and one of the original brothers, the great Harold Reed. Here he is taking the lead on Whatever Happened to Randolph Scott. Hey,

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such a great song, The Chain of Love, Clay Walker. And we want to wish Clay a happy 57th birthday. And we want to remember an amazing artist that we lost 49 years ago this week. Here is Elvis and Way Down, which was number one this week in 77. Hey,

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and Ticks on 94.1 KFKF. I'm Debbie Erickson. So glad to be here with you. And this guy is going to be here. Arrowhead Stadium, May 15th, 2027. It's Luke Combs.

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Going to be a cool prize pack. Here's Jordan Davis now on KFKF.

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1: Joe Nichols. Broken Heartsville on 94.1 KFKF. I'm Debbie Erickson. Got some thunderstorming through and nothing severe, but could see some locally heavy rain and some wind gusts as well. So do be weather aware. Here's Billy Currington now on KFKF.

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Kansas City's best country variety, 94.1 KFKF Hydesdale, hanging out with you for the weekend, the last summer weekend for kids on the Missouri side. Kansas has been back for a bit now. Missouri starts going back on Monday. Back to school updates, course start up again Monday morning, right here on 94.1 KFKF. Luke Bryant,

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1: I don't know if you were looking at me or not. 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

Kansas City's best country variety, 94.1 KFKF, from Sam Hunt to Josh Ross. Hate how you look. 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

Kansas City's best country variety, 94.1 KFKF. Hank Williams Jr., of course, here next month at Morton Amphitheater. That's going to get you fired up for football. The Chiefs are on the road for preseason game number 2 tonight, taking on the Bucs down in Tampa Bay. On September 14th, they open at home for Monday Night Football against the Broncos. Who's psyched for it?

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Oh, give me a break. 94.1 KFKF, it's the weekend. How you rolling? This is how we roll. It's FGL with Luke Bryan. 94.1, this is KF Country.

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life. 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The weekend is here. Get out and enjoy it. How about that? Newcomer Shane Proffitt. This gives me hope for the future of country music. The song is called Long Live Country. Please, at least another 5 years just for Dale.

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Leanne Rimes, one-way ticket because I can. This is 94.1 KFKF, Kansas City's best country variety. Chiefs are down in Tampa to take on the Buccaneers. Starting Monday, we team with the Kansas Lottery to give you some of those Chiefs instant scratch tickets, the Chiefs Kingdom instant scratch tickets, and qualify you for a grand prize. 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

That is T-Bird doing the Watermelon Crawl at 94.1 KFKF. And if you're ever here at 2:30 in the morning in Westport like I am 5 days a week, you can sometimes see people doing the Watermelon Crawl. They may not even know that they're doing the Watermelon Crawl. And I think that makes it funnier. Megan Maroney, she came through Kansas City last weekend. Beautiful things. Here's Megan, 94.1. 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

Morgan Wallen releases so many songs, it's kind of hard to really embrace one for any length of time, but I've always loved that one. Sand in My Boots, Morgan Wallen. This is 94.1 KFKF, Kansas City's best country variety. 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

Youngs, in case you didn't know, at 94.1 KFKM, Kansas City's best country variety. 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Did you know that Ella Langley's been number one on the Billboard Hot 100 chart for like 18 weeks? And this week she's going to break the record. 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

Kansas City's best country variety is on 94.1 KFKF. Thank you for letting me, Jim Daniels, join you this Saturday afternoon. A nice one underway at that. Maybe a little hot. 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

After all the bars are closed, it's Thomas Redd on 94.1 KFKF. Jim Daniels here won't be long, and swimming pools will be closing. With their toes in the water, Zach Brown Band in KF Country.

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Kansas City's best country variety is on 94.1 KFKF. Jim Daniels with you. Kenny says in this song, if it feels good, do it. Just be mindful when you're out in public. It's Carry On, Kenny Chesney.

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I'm Jim. Luke Bryan has a new dance move that's gone viral on social media. It looks like he's doing a squat and then twerking, and it's been nicknamed the Yoinkity Sploink. Although I'm going to rename it, Why Do You Want to Make My Eyes Burn Like That? 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

0: Kenny Chesney with How Forever Feels on 94.1 KFKF. A 6 week number one for him way back in 1998. 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
1: My name's John MacArthur and I work this dirt.

Garth Brooks and the Dance on Kansas City's Best Country Variety, 94.1 KFKF. My name is Jim Daniels. Pretty nice weekend underway. Lots of different events going on, including the Parkville Days Festival, continuing through Sunday. I'll tell the Langley in KFKF.

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As Tracy Lawrence says, time marches on 94.1 KFKF. It's time for me, Jim Daniels, to turn things over to Rowdy Yates. He's up here very shortly at 7 o'clock with the Original Country Gold Show. I'll be heading out with Shane Proffitt and Long Live Country on Kansas City's best country variety, 94.1.

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2: 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We'll tell you in a few.